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I ain't so sure about this place. It's hard to play a gig in this town, keep a straight face. It seems like everybody's got a plan.

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11: Hey, Assistant Smokey Bear, call me Papa Bear, because I'm grilling up dinner. Do you get it?
12: Yes, good job.
11: So, what should I do with all these

There we go, released in 1993 and taken from the duo's fifth studio album, which was called Code Red. That was, of course, DJ Jazzy Jeff and the Fresh Prince, also known as Will Smith, of course, and Boom Shake the Room. It was released in 1993 and it was a single that would reach number 13 on the Billboard Hot 100. Surprisingly, considering the popularity of the duo and, of course, Will Smith as an actor, it was also a single as well that would reach the top 30 in, well, everywhere where the song was released, and it was a chart topper in Australia, Ireland and the UK, and in Spain as well. It spent 6 weeks at the top of the Spanish charts. It also features, of course, in case you didn't know, samples from the 1973 song Funky Worm by the Ohio Players. So you are listening to a blast from the 90s. We have got some great, great tunes for you today. As always on today's show, we have got Gregory's first song that they bought back in the 1990s. We go back to 1992 and a bit of reggae from Inner Circle. Find out what that song is very, very shortly indeed. But before we go to that song, we will stay in 1992 with some Bryan Adams and Do I Have to Say the Words. But before that, also from 1992, this is American country music group Restless Heart, and this is When She Cries.

0: So that was the album version of Do I Have to Say the Words. It was taken from the album Waking Up the Neighbours and it was released in 1992. It was a single that received very much positive reviews from music critics who praised it for being a beautiful ballad and Adams for his vocal delivery. Commercially, it was successful more in North America, reaching number 2 in his homeland of Canada and also number 11 on the Billboard Hot 100. Elsewhere, it peaked modestly, reaching the top 40 in 3 other countries around the world. So there we go. Before that, we also stayed in 1992 and Restless Heart. That was When She Cries. That particular single reached number 11 in America. It reached number 6 in Canada as well. And elsewhere is another song that has to be said that did struggle as well. But to be honest, you'd be a bit surprised because that was a lovely, lovely tune. And I think first time we played it here on a Blast from the 90s. Right then, speaking of Blast from the 90s and first songs that we played, let's play your first song that you bought back in the 1990s. It's time for this.
1: Bowie, Queen, Madonna, Take That, Beyonce, or maybe Justin Bieber. This is your first song.
0: Yep, it is time then for your first song that you bought back in the 1990s, and today's song choice comes from Gregory. Thank you very much, Gregory, for your first song. And Gregory says that my first song bought back in the 1990s was by Inner Circle. It was in 1992, and boy, what a brilliant, brilliant song. I was full of reggae back in the mid-1990s, and this song probably helped me to love the reggae genre of music. I love all kinds of reggae from the 1960s, 70s, of course, with the brilliant, brilliant Bob Marley, all through the 80s as well, and also the 90s and beyond as well. I simply love reggae. This was my very first song that I bought back in 1992. It was the summer of 1992. Please, could you play it? I love this song, and as I've said, I love reggae as well. Many thanks from Gregory. So Gregory, true reggae lover, this is for you. This is your first song that you bought back in the 1990s. This is Inner Circle, and this is Sweat.
2: I've been

0: some great memories of that particular song coming out. But it was Gregory's first song brought back in the 1990s. It was released in 1992. That was, of course, Inner Circle there. And Sweat. It was a massive tune back in 92 and also 1993 as well. And it was a single that would reach number one in Belgium, Germany, Israel, the Netherlands, New Zealand, Portugal, Switzerland, and also Zimbabwe as well. It reached number 16 on the Billboard Hot 100. And in other places like the UK, it reached number 3, number 8 in Norway, number 9 in Greece, number 5 in Finland, number 2 in Australia, and also Austria as well. And it was also a number 3 hit in Ireland. Thank you very much, Gregory, for your first song. That brings back some personal great memories of that particular year, has to be said. First time I actually went away on holiday without my parents. I was at college at the time. I was 17 years old, and it wasn't the first time I got drunk, but it was the first time I drank, shall we say, away, you know, drank, out, and some great memories. I was on a barge in the UK doing a 7-day barge trip, basically, and basically every night we basically got a little bit tipsy, but it was a great experience, has to be said. And if you're ever in an area where you can barge or take a barge holiday, which is basically a great big canal boat, look it up, do it, because it is absolutely brilliant scenery. We had sun, we had no sand, but we had plenty of rain, and it was just simply brilliant. Anyway, great memories, and again, thank you, Gregory, for your first song that you bought back in the 90s. Now, I'd love to hear your first songs that you bought back in the 1990s, so please do drop us a line if you can. There are a number of ways that you can do that, I should say, and here are those ways to get in touch.
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0: Yeah, so please do get in touch. I would love to hear from you. Right, still got some brilliant tunes to come right here on A Blast from the 90s.

0: go, Boys to Men there, and thank you. It was taken from the album Two that was released in 1994. The song, though, was actually released in 1995. Not one of their best charting position singles, although it did reach number 16 in the Netherlands, number 17 in New Zealand, and elsewhere. It was also a top 30 hit in the likes of France, the UK, and also America as well. Before that, you heard from Richard Marx and Now and Forever. It was taken from the album Paid Vacation, and it was used in the 1994 film The Getaway, starring Kim Basinger and Alec Baldwin. Richard Marx actually wrote Now and Forever about his wife, actress Cynthia Rhodes. He has been quoted as saying, "I was working on the fourth album and realised that I'd not written a song addressing our relationships since we had gotten married and had three kids. I think this is one of those songs which was unique in that its verses are so specific to our relationship." In the charts, it did okay. It was a single that did actually reach number one on the adult contemporary charts in both Canada and also America as well, and elsewhere. It was a top 40 hit for Richard Marx back in 1994. Right then, here on A Blast from the 90s, it's time to test your musical lyrical knowledge of this particular decade. It's time for this.
1: What is it? Who is it? This is the Lyrical Game.
0: Yep, it is time then for today's Lyrical Game. I'm going to read out to you some clues about a song that was released back in the 1990s. All you've got to do is guess what the song is. I'll give you the first four lyrics as well from the song, and that's it, basically, as simple as that. Or is it, of course? So here are your clues for today. The song was released in 1990. Okay, there we go. In August of 2018, Billboard ranked the song as the 71st biggest hit of the history of the Hot 100. Okay, I think that probably has changed. It was a top 10 hit in several countries worldwide, including Belgium, the Netherlands, where it peaked at number 2. So there we go. Those are your clues. That gives it away a lot, doesn't it? Okay, another clue then. The album that it comes from is called Love and Emotion. There we go. How was your album knowledge as well? Right, anyway, let's give you the first four lines. Here we go. "I got your letter from the postman just the other day, so I decided to write you this song. And just to let you know exactly the way I feel and let you know my love's for real." So what is today's song? Do you know? Do you think you know? Do you not have a Scooby-Doo? Do the clues help? Do the lyrics help? Who knows? But anyway, have a guess. Have a chat amongst your friends and family, etc., etc. People on the bus, people at work, you know the score. And of course, we will even reveal the answer and play that song for you, of course, a little bit later on. In fact, in about 5 minutes' time, actually, because the next song we are going to play is only 2 minutes and 50 seconds long. Not long, if I'm honest with you, for one from Madonna, but it was taken from the Evita album. This is Madonna with You Must Love Me.

0: There we go, Madonna from 1997, and a song that won a Golden Globe and an Academy Award for Best Original Song in 1997. It was, of course, taken from the film adaptation of the musical Evita, based, of course, on the life of Argentinian leader Eva Perón. It was released in 1996 and was the lead single from the film's soundtrack as well. The song itself commercially was very, very successful. It was a top 10 hit in some countries, including Finland, Italy, and also the UK as well, and was a top 20 hit in other countries, including America as well. Brilliant, brilliant tune, and a lovely, lovely tune as well. So different from Madonna, it has to be said. Right then, here on A Blast from the 90s, let's give you some very interesting facts before we reveal today's lyrical game answer.
1: This is A Blast from the 90s with Gary Hopkins.
0: So, we normally like to give you some fun facts about a film from the 1990s or a TV show or something, but here are some fun facts and about various films from the 1990s. Will Smith was approached to play Neo in The Matrix that was released in 1999, but he turned down the role in order to star in Wild Wild West. He later admitted that at the time he was not mature enough as an actor, and that if given the role, he would have messed it up. He had no regrets and said that Keanu was brilliant as Neo. The cost to construct the Titanic back in 1910 to 1912 was $7.5 million, which was equivalent to about $120 million in 1997. The film itself cost $200 million to make and has grossed over $2 billion since it was first released. So there we go. In Fight Club, that was released in 99, never seen it, Helena Bonham Carter based the performance of Maria Singer on Judy Garland in the later stages of her life. To help her get into the mindset, director David Fincher would often call her Judy on set. There we go. Animators for The Lion King were so impressed by Jeremy Irons' performance that they worked his features into Scar's face as well. All the principal actors in Saving Private Ryan in 1998, except for Matt Damon, underwent several days of grueling army training. Damon was spared that the other actors would resent him and would convey that feeling in their performances. So, there we go. Right then, here on A Blast from the 90s, we do that again, by the way, next time. It's time to test your musical lyrical knowledge of this particular decade. It's time for part two of this.
1: What is it? Who is it? This is the Lyrical Game.
0: So earlier on today, then, I read out to you some clues about a song that was released back in the 1990s. What was the song? I gave you some lyrics as well. Here are your clues one more time. The song was released in 1990. In August of 2018, Billboard ranked the song the 71st biggest hit of the Hot 100. I think it's probably changed since then. And also, the song itself comes from the album Love and Emotion. It was a top 10 hit in several countries worldwide as well. The lyrics sound a little bit like this. I got your letter from the postman just the other day, so I decided to write you this song. And just to let you know exactly the way I feel and let you know my love's for real. So what is today's blast from the 90s lyrical game song? Do you know? Do you think you know? Do you not have a Scooby-Doo? Well, time to put you out of your misery. Here is today's blast from the 90s lyrical game song.

0: There we go, today's blast from the 90s lyrical game song. That was Stevie B there, and Because I Love You stroke the Postman song. It was a massive hit, has to be said, back in 1990 and also 1991 as well. It did make it to number one on the Billboard Hot 100, and elsewhere around the world, it was a top 20 hit in basically everywhere, or nearly everywhere, where it was released. There was one or two exceptions. But mostly, though, where it was a top 20, it did actually reach the top 10 in that particular country. And Stevie B, now in his mid to late 60s, shall we say. Birth name is Stephen Bernard Hill, but decided to call himself Stevie B. That is, of course, his biggest single, of course, to date as well. And he has had a host of albums and also singles as well throughout his career, starting in 1987 with Party Your Body, all the way through to the last recording or released single, shall we say, which is a non-album single that was called Take It All Back featuring Pitbull. He also had another song with Pitbull back in 2013 called Spring Love 2013 as well. Check out Stevie B if you can on social media. I think he's on there somewhere. Anyway, well done if you got it right. Commiserations if you got it wrong. We, of course, will do that again next time here on the show. We've come to the end of today's A Blast from the 90s. As always, thank you very much for joining us here today. If you want to get in touch for your first song that you bought back in the 1990s or anything else to do with this decade, please, please do so. We would love to hear from you on the show. You can do it via a number of different ways, and here are those ways.
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0: Yeah, so don't forget, check out the website if you can. It's got some previous shows and also some interviews as well with some artists that you would have heard back in the 1990s. Right then, to leave you for today, we are going to go back to 1997, and we are going to play for you some Dario G. Now, I'm not sure if you knew about this, but of course, the one-man band, as it was nowadays, Paul Spencer, sadly passed away in mid-June of 2024, and I think it's only fitting that we should end the show with this particular song. It was technically the debut single for Dario G when they were a trio, okay? It's probably their most renowned song as well, and boy, it is a massive, massive song as well. Dario G, as the name, had lots of hits throughout the late 1990s and also the noughties as well in various countries, and of course played lots of concerts and rock concerts and tribute, not tribute, but you know, those shows that you get, 80s and 90s and naughty shows as well, on a global scale. As I said, sadly, Paul Spencer passed away on the 17th June 2024 at the age of 53, suffering, or dying, I should say, from rectal cancer. Anyway, this is for him and all those Dario G fans out there. This, of course, is Sunshine. Rest in peace. We'll catch you later.

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0: 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Here's to Your Health discusses the current thinking in wellness, bringing you the most influential thinkers in beauty, fitness, and longevity. Your host, Joshua Lane, was part of the Dr. Ann Wigmore team that helped bring wheatgrass, sprouts, and raw foods to a worldwide audience. 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
1: Welcome to this edition of Here's to Your Health. I'm your host, Josh Lane. Happy to say my guest is Cheryl Hines. Cheryl Hines, the actor who has appeared for 20 seasons on Curb Your Enthusiasm with Larry David, and who did a great job in the movie with Robin Williams, RV, which I was just

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1: Cheryl Hines, welcome to the show.
2: Thank you. Thank you so much for having me.
1: No, very, very, thank you very much for being on the show. I really do appreciate it. And now the book, your book, Unscripted, covers many topics, personal topics, your mom and dad, growing up in Florida, going to school, early career. But as this is a wellness show, I would like to jump right in and ask you about the physician, Alice Stewart, the British physician, an epidemiologist, and her work in the 1950s. I had never heard of her name, but your mentioning of what she accomplished in the 1950s, I think is very important that most people should hear this.
2: Right. Well, Alice Stewart, Dr. Alice Stewart, she was finding a correlation between wealthy women who have babies that then get childhood cancer. So she was trying to understand what the correlation was, and she studied it for a long time and realized it was x-rays. The back, you know, in the 50s, the women who could afford the best health care were having their abdomens x-rayed when they were pregnant because they wanted to see how the baby was coming along, and the doctors, you know, suggested it and of course encouraged it because that was the top of the line healthcare at the time. And what she found out is the exposure that the fetus was having to x-rays was causing cancer.
1: Right.
2: And when she published this finding, it really made everyone angry.
1: Right.
2: They didn't want to believe it. They criticized her because mothers, parents, doctors were doing what they thought was the right, healthy thing for their unborn child.
1: Right.
2: And it took decades for Europe and for America to stop using the x-ray machine for pregnant women.
1: Right, right.
2: So it was that story that inspired me to open my mind to possibilities, findings, new studies. Even when you think that you know what's best and you've heard and you've followed doctor's orders, you've done everything you can for your health, for your child's health, and to think, oh, there might be something that we're missing. There might be a new discovery that we should pay attention to. And it really changed my attitude about a lot of things.
1: Our guest is Cheryl Hines. Cheryl Hines, the actor who you have enjoyed on Curb Your Enthusiasm for the 20 seasons it played over a 24-year period. Larry David took 4 years off because he wanted to rest. But everyone loved that series. Frankly, Richard Lewis was great. They were all great on it. Alice Stewart, the reason I asked you to mention that is because it's a... I never did not know that, and I do try to keep up on wellness ideas, but it is analogous with today because I noticed that when Robert F. Kennedy and the team at Children's Health Defense talks about vaccination, they make fun of them as though they're anti-science, but they never say, well, is aluminum a problem? Is mercury a problem? Is polysorbate 80 a problem in the vaccines? Is formaldehyde a problem? They will simply not discuss the ideas, but they do like to attack the person who is bringing this subject up. And so the Alice Stewart discovery and troubles that she had seem very analogous to today, that really

0: we have to keep an eye on the MDs and the pharmaceutical guys because they can make a big dollar doing what they do, and they don't want any opposition. I'm not trying to be mean-spirited, but really, sometimes it just seems to be just money.
1: I know, and that's, it is really hard to believe. It's hard to get your mind around that.
0: Right.
1: And you're right. It is, people should keep their minds open to the possibility that something that we thought was great for your health, for your children's health, after years of seeing what it has caused, other problems that it might have caused, it's sometimes good to take a step back and look at it from a different perspective.
0: Right.
1: And it's people are very emotional about it, you know, because nobody, a parent doesn't want to ever think that they would have done anything that would have hurt their child. That goes against everything that you, all of your goals as a parent is to keep your child happy and healthy.
0: Right.
1: So it's hard. It's a hard, idea to comprehend. And some people just have an emotional reaction to it and want to shut it down. And I agree with you. I think there is an analogy with what's going on now.
0: Right, right. Our guest is Cheryl Hines. Cheryl Hines, the author of a brand new book called Unscripted, published by Skyhorse Publishing, which is really just a delightful, fun read that really gives you background on what it's like to be in high school and interested in theater and going to school and studying and struggling for many years and making it in Hollywood. But the book is very nicely written, and I really enjoyed reading of the book. And of course, the ideas now on wellness, which are under such discussion, although more and more people are now listening. Cheryl, when you were a younger girl, when did you first become involved with, like, really taking care of yourself, thinking, no, I want to eat this and I want to do these exercises? When did that become important to you?
1: It became important to me early. And this may, you know, it sounds like what it's going to sound like, but because I'm an actress, one of the things that we learn early on in training for acting, being an actor, is your body is your instrument. So you start to really pay attention to your body and how it feels, how it looks, is it healthy? And because I guess, you know, just the nature of it, you're on camera, the camera doesn't lie. If you are, you know, eating junk food every day and you go to an audition and the person that's eating healthy and clean and exercising is next to you, it's you're probably not going to get the part, if I'm being, you know, candid. But so not only that, but I've always been I was an aerobics instructor. I've always been very physical and active and working out, and the two go together. You know, it's, if you work out all the time and you're eating ultra processed food, it's not a good match.
0: Right.
1: So I started early, but I, you know, at the time I never thought, oh, I'm Maha. There was no such thing as Maha, but I've always been moving in those circles.
0: Right. And so you simply continued to learn additional information.
1: That's right. And then when I became a mother, that's even more heightened, right? Because now you're responsible for yourself and for other little human beings. So you have complete control over what they are putting in their bodies and how they're moving through the day. So it just naturally became part of my life and my kids' lives.
0: Right. Our guest is Cheryl Hines. Cheryl Hines, author of a new her book, Unscripted, published by Skyhorse Publishing, which is really a delightful read. Cheryl, in your book, you mentioned your dad played high school football, and he was considered a star of the high school football team. Was your father, after high school, did your father continue to be involved with physical fitness?
1: No, I wouldn't say he was a I never saw him go to the gym, but also I don't know that that's what people were doing back then. Right. But he was in construction. So he was always very physical. He was always out there working.
0: And so you had that kind of, so in other words, physical fitness is something that you kind of, the family taught.
1: Yes, absolutely. Get outside, go play, you know, kickball in the backyard. I go play softball, even if you're not good at it.
0: Right.
1: So yes, it was very much encouraged sports and physical activity and really going outside and you know, enjoying each other, do something physical, go play, you know, tennis or racquetball, played a lot of racquetball. That was fun.
0: Right. Our guest is Cheryl Hines, author of a brand new book called Unscripted. Cheryl, can I describe that as, is that an autobiography? Is that the best way to describe your book?
1: I think, you know, it's described as a memoir.
0: A memoir, okay.
1: But what's the difference? I don't know.
0: I don't know either. I'm not really sure. Okay. Now, as you have some interest in fitness always, and your dad did, what about your mom? What did your mom do?
1: My mom was always very... she was very healthy. She worked a lot. She had four kids. She worked and then came home and made dinner for everybody. And she would always tell me that the dinner plate should be colorful. So we always had at least two different vegetables and some sort of protein. And when she wasn't, you know, working and taking care of the kids, she was outside or she was dancing or we lived by a lake, we were swimming. So it was, you know, and it was Florida. We would go to the beach all the time and swim in the ocean. So it was always just a very active household.
0: Right. Well, you're lucky to have that because this way, Nutrition and wellness and all the new ideas you learn, yoga or, you know, Pilates or other new things you're doing, you realize, oh, it's just a continuation of wellness ideas. That's all it really
1: is. That's right. That's right. And I see it in my kids. You know, they learn from example. So if you're showing them that this is what's normal and good is to have a well-balanced meal that you make if you have time, which is, you know, always the hard part, but you need all the vegetables and the fruits and you need all of these different components to make a healthy dinner. But if they grow up with that, now that they're young adults, that's what they do.
0: Right.
1: That's normal and that's how you make dinner. That's how you make lunch. And they see you going out and playing pickleball or going out and going on hikes. And that's what they did when they were growing up. And they're continuing to do that as young adults.
0: Right. No, exactly. Yeah, the kids just watch you and whatever you're doing, they want to do. Exactly right.
1: Yeah.
0: Yeah. Yeah. That's a little trick that I guess very young parents don't realize that the children are watching you every second and they want to do every what second. Mom's doing. Right.
1: Yes. The little mother duck and the little ducklings following along right behind.
0: Right, right. That's completely true. I don't think you know that when you're very young, but when you get older, you do realize that. In your book, you mentioned some of the exotic hikes that you've taken, sometimes a little bit without your knowledge exactly where you're going on these hikes. But do you find, are you doing much more of that kind of very vigorous hiking now? Do you still kind of do that?
1: Well, I wouldn't. Listen, if it's not my favorite,
0: right.
1: Vigorous hiking.
0: Right.
1: I'm more of a Pilates yoga person, but that's definitely Bobby's passion. So I will, you know, I will join when I feel like it.
0: Right, right. Were you in Bhutan? Was that where you
1: were? We were in Bhutan. Yes, we were at the top of this mountain. You know, Bhutan is a small country, and when we got there, I thought we were just going to sightsee and take in, you know, the culture, which we did, but we also climbed the top of a mountain that I didn't know that was part of our trip until we got there. And, you know, I saw the mules, the donkeys carrying our stuff up to the top of the mountain because we camped at the top. So it was a surprise. Yes. And then I talk about in my book Unscripted that we were attacked by a yak.
0: Right. Right. Which maybe sounds funny now, but probably was not funny at the time.
1: It was not funny at the time. And I kept thinking, oh, this yak is going to kill Bobby. And then I'm going to have to tell people that Bobby was killed by a yak attack in Bhutan. And that almost sounds comical, but it would not have been, right. I can tell you.
0: Right. And so a yak weighs what? Like 1,600 pounds?
1: Yes.
0: Yeah, a lot.
1: 2 tons. Yeah, it's a lot.
0: And so, and if you don't mind telling that story, so in other words, Bobby just what? He just talked to the yak or he hit it with a cell phone? What did he do? He did.
1: Well, he and the yak were really locked in eye contact, and the yak came at him, and he was filming him with his cell phone, and he just tapped the yak on the nose with his cell phone, and the yak turned around and ran away.
0: Right, which is by the way, it's a very good story. Thank you for telling us. It is actually a very, very good story, actually. Yeah.
1: Well, it's pretty amazing because I don't know who will stand still while a yak is coming at you.
0: Right. Right.
1: Except Bobby Kennedy Jr.
0: and so Bobby Kennedy, he's just good with animals. He's just good around animals.
1: He's great with animals. He has a deep connection with animals. It's something that I've never seen before. Yeah, so I talked about it in the book too. I talk about it in the book because the animals have been part of my life since I met Bobby. We had a pet emu at one point, and I've watched him with a little skunk, like escorting a skunk off the beach when everybody was standing by because nobody wanted to get sprayed. And Bobby just walked right up to the skunk and walked with that little skunk right off the beach.
0: Right.
1: And it's something to see. It's really something to see.
0: And excuse me, and that emu, the emu, as you describe in the book, was when it was very little, it was quite cute. It was 6 inches tall, but it got big real fast. Didn't that emu used to chase you around the house? I'm not the yard, rather, and not yes. In a funny way either. Kind of was dangerous, wasn't it?
1: No, it was aggressive.
0: Right, right.
1: You know, I talk about in the book, and like we're saying now, it's funny, but at the time, you know, I would have to walk out in the backyard with a shovel in case the emu came at me. It wasn't relaxing.
0: No, it doesn't. No, it doesn't really sound funny. So they could theoretically bite you or peck you. Is that what they do? They bite.
1: Yes, they can peck you, but they also have very strong legs.
0: Right, and so they're big. They're big. They could kill
1: they're
0: you, couldn't
1: huge.
0: They?
1: Yes.
0: Yeah, they could. Yeah, and so what? To the other listeners, what happened to that emu?
1: One day Bobby came home and I said, it's me or the emu.
0: Right, right.
1: And so we gave the emu away to somebody with a big ranch.
0: Big ranch. That's good. That's the emu story. Yeah, having a big emu seems like, man, they're big. They're big and they're, you know, I mean, you're not sure how smart they are. You're not even sure if they actually understand who you are. So they could, you know, bite you or really hurt you.
1: Yeah. Oh, yeah, yeah, yeah. I think they're meant to. They're meant to be somewhere else, not in somebody's backyard.
0: Right, right. Yeah, you know, I really can't see those monster pets at all. Now, if I could ask this question too, this is a little bit of a more serious question. And so when Robert F. Kennedy Jr. was running for the presidency, he was not given a Secret Service detail, which certainly he was entitled to. I'm not trying to be too controversial here, and it took a while before he finally got that security detail. And before that, as I understand it from reading your book, Unscripted, that indeed you had your own private security team because you felt that was very important. Can you please talk about some of the background and all that? Because those really are, you know, those are very important issues.
1: Well, yes, maybe just quickly, I learned about politics, of course, when Bobby decided to run for president. And it was a real, it was very surprising and shocking, quite frankly, that the Biden administration wouldn't give Bobby Secret Service when he ran for president, which is what usually happens.
0: Right.
1: And it wasn't until the assassination attempt of President Trump that they came around and gave Bobby Secret Service. But Bobby had been running for president for probably a year and a half by that point. Maybe, yeah, over a year, definitely. And you know, Bobby had a person show up at one of his rallies, fully armed, two guns, a knife. We had somebody break into our property while I was watching. Fortunately, we did have security that took this person down, apprehended them, and they were arrested. But it's clear that it was a political move,
0: right,
1: to not give Bobby, to not legitimize him, I think, as a candidate by giving him Secret Service protection.
0: Right, right. Yeah, let me just say, you know, there's nothing funny about these incidents. You know, if you're a public person, all it takes is one crazy person to, you know, hit you with a brick or something, or, it's really, really funny about it. And I was also very disappointed with Biden for not appointing, not giving Bobby Kennedy Secret Service protection. I really thought that was a mistake. I think a lot of people really annoyed at him. And then when the assassination of future President Trump occurred, I mean, I think everyone, no matter what political party you're with, you thought, this is just awful. This is America. This should not be happening.
1: Right.
0: Yeah. But if I can ask this.
1: Well, it was also unbelievable because of his father's assassination, when his father, Robert Kennedy Sr., was running for president.
0: Right.
1: It was after that the Secret Service, the government started granting Secret Service protection for presidential candidates.
0: Right.
1: So for Bobby to not be granted that,
0: right,
1: was just unforgivable, in my opinion.
0: Yes, actually, I completely agree with you. It was really unforgivable when Robert F. Kennedy was murdered at the Ambassador Hotel in 1968. That was really, and of course, Robert F. Kennedy, your husband, I think he was like almost 14 at that point. So you're 14 years old and you watch your father be murdered on national TV. So that really is, there's nothing funny about that. That's just crushing. That just crushes you. That's just unbelievable. He's actually pretty brave, or very brave, to be in the public eye, knowing what happened to his dad, you know, no one more important in your life than your mom and your dad, and then his uncle. So, you know, he has a lot of guts. And I really, just to mention this again, I was disappointed with the Biden administration for not appointing that. But also, the police department, when the first guy you mentioned who showed up with two guns and a knife, didn't the police let that person go on the same day?
1: There were two different people. The one that showed up at our property, yes, they let him go, and then he came back to our house that same day. So.
0: Right. Listen, Cheryl Hines, thank you for being on the show. Our guest has been Cheryl Hines, author of a brand new book called Unscripted, a memoir from Skyers Publishing, a very good publishing house. And the book is really worth reading. It's a delightful read. This is Josh Lane listening to Here's to Your Health. We'll take a short break. We'll be right back after these important messages.
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0: Welcome to this edition of Here's to Your Health. 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
3: Thank you so much for having us.
0: Very happy to have you on, and I'm happy as a return guests. And, you know, I think highly of your products. I guess really a lot of people do. You're doing great work. And as I understand it, I guess your grandparents bought the land and your parents have been farming it since 1970, which is my era. I remember that era very well, and frankly. And, so the question I have for you is, what does it mean to be regenerative organic certified, and how is that different from what we all know to be organic?
4: Yeah, so it's a great question, because I think really what it comes down to is taking care of the soil. You know, we can be organic, we can do all the stuff that we need to be organic, but are we really truly doing what's best for the soil? We've got millions of little living organisms underneath our feet in the soil. And so how can we do, as stewards of the land, how can we do our best to really take care of that soil? And that's really what regenerative is about. And utilizing animals is one of the best ways to really help take care of that soil. So that's kind of the basis around what we want to do, and using plant life and animals to really just do what's best for the soil and keep that, you know, gaining, you know, year in year better and better.
0: Our guest is Jason and Christina of Star Walker Organic Farms. Jason, that answer, which really seems today so common sense, in 1970, in the 70s, when people talked about organic, there was no discussion of the need and the importance of animals and animal manures on traditional and all farms, and how we need to incorporate that. So really, everything is easy after you know it, but this new approach, new ideas, really have been really groundbreaking.
4: Yeah, it's almost kind of coming back to the basics, you know. I mean, there was a period in farming where people, you know, they had animals on the land, they took care of the soil, they did, you know, rotational crops and cover crops. But, you know, unfortunately, farming's changed to just heavy production and monocrops. And so really coming back to what the roots of farming are, and really doing what's best for the soil, and understanding that you always want your soil to be covered with plant life. And you know, we've got this huge ball of energy in the sky that our plants just absorb and put those nutrients into the soil and feed all those little organisms underneath us. So, you know, really whatever the best we can do for that is really what we want to be doing in regenerative farming.
0: Right. And the ideas, I guess, Jason and Christina of Star Walker Organic Farms, the ideas you just offered to me make perfect sense. And I think to most people they make perfect sense, but really they weren't discussed 25 or 30 years ago. It's all, everything is easy after you know it. So, and I also want to mention that Jason, Christina, Star Walker Farms, they have 7,000 acres. That's a big spread, as they say. And so the question we have now is, why should health-conscious consumers care about how their meat is raised? And also, how does raising the meat so carefully impact the quality of the food that we eat?
3: Yeah, absolutely. It's so important to think about where your food comes from, how it was raised. And as Jason mentioned, with taking care of the soil, what that translates to is nutrient-dense food. So when the soil is healthy and rich in nutrients, it translates into the grass. So that healthy soil makes healthy crops for the animals, and the healthy crops for the animals is just healthy, nutrient-dense food for us to eat. And so that's why it's so important to understand what that whole piece of the regenerative and the organic, all of that means for that nutrient density. And, you know, you can think of it as that food is actually medicine that fuels us, the nutrients. And so with the meat that we actually have the data to back what that shows. So we have been testing on our meat to show, you know, what is the difference of regenerative organic meat compared to conventional beef? And so we show that there's 7 times more omega-3s than conventional beef, including DHA and EPA. And so that, you know, that links to brain, heart, and inflammation regulation. And then They're the organ powered micronutrients. So there's actually 67 times more vitamin A that is shown in this regenerative organic beef. And also the mineral density that fuels metabolism. So those are some things that we can actually see the data showing that, and it makes us, it fuels us, it makes us feel better, but also provides so much more nutrient density.
0: Wow. Our guest is Jason and Christina of Starwalker Organic Farms in Northern California. They have 7,000 acres. The pork, you are the first certified organic regenerative producer of organic pork, organic regenerative pork, is that correct?
4: Correct.
0: Right, yeah. Right. And may I ask you this question? So, okay, so it's 2026. Over the past 2 or 3 or 4 years, are many more people interested in your ideas and actually being nicer to you, as opposed to saying, dismissing them as like, oh my God, what are they, hippies? God knows, what are these people? So are you seeing a change?
4: Yeah, I definitely feel like there's a movement now. You know, more and more consumers are getting aware of, you know, they want to know where their meat comes from. They want to know that they want to have a connection to their farm, and they want to know that wherever they're getting their proteins from is being, you know, the land's being taken care of, the animals are being taken care of. So we've definitely seen an uptick recently of everybody really having some interest. And, you know, it also helps with, you know, in the media right now, that's being talked about a lot. You know, it's being talked about, you know, health and you know, chemicals and all that good stuff. So I think it's really bringing the attention to people that are doing it right. And there's lots of people in the community and our regenerative organic community that are doing a good job, and we want to support all of them.
0: Right. So in other words, now, so as from a business perspective, as people who have, you know, let me just keep mentioning 7,000 acres, which, you know, it's like having the Ponderosa, you know what I mean? It's a big spread. So that's impressive, you know, and again, since 1970. So this is very important. So you now see that people now have changed their opinions about what constitutes quality food.
3: Yeah. Yes. Yeah, absolutely. And, you know, it's interesting. I love this part of the story. Jason's grandparents bought the land, and his parents right away took over and really started taking care of the land. And when the chemical salesmen came knocking at the door and said, you know, you need to spray your crops you need to put chemicals on your land or you're going to lose your crops. And Jason's parents said, you know, push back and said, no, I don't think that's right. Like, I don't think that we have to do it that way. Everyone in the area was saying, making the change and saying, oh, we need to put chemicals on the land and we have to do it this way. And they held strong and said no. And so that is just, we are so lucky to be able to have that base and that history and that legacy on this land so that we can continue to be stewards of the land and take care of it. And I think back in that time, his parents were really getting a lot of pushback, whether it was from neighbors or customers or anyone really that, you know, just as you said, they said, you guys are hippies. What are you doing? You can't do it this way. And they proved it can be done this way. And now we're seeing this whole shift of people really realizing this is what they're seeking out. And we are seeing that daily with customers, even just in the past year. It's more and more every single day that we see the demand is there for this kind of nutrient-dense quality food that has been taken care of, the land, the animals, and the whole thing.
0: Right. Right. For those just tuning into the show, our guests are Jason and Christina of Starwalker Organic Farms in Northern California, and they were the first regenerative organic certified organic pork, which is, you know, very impressive. And also, they also have grass-fed organic beef. And let me just mention this, the beef, the cattle, spend all year, that's 365 days, on pasture, building muscle on natural grasses, on native grasses. There are no feedlots involved. There's no grain. There's no confinement. The animals live in herds where they, you know, are supposed to live. And it gives you better quality meat, rich in omega-3s, as Christina mentioned. It's just healthier for us. And Christina, do people mention to you that when they buy the pork or the chicken even, or the beef, and they're surprised that it actually tastes better? They think, oh, this is just ridiculous, but I'll buy one for the heck of it. And then it was, oh no, my God, this actually tastes better. This is much more fun to eat. Do people tell you that?
3: Absolutely. It tastes better, and then they feel better as well. So it's the taste is there. I mean, the quality is there, the taste is there, and the feeling that you get from eating that.
0: Right, right. And may I ask, are any of the, say, 5-star restaurants, are any of those chefs contacting you to really to produce to sell them better quality meats and porks for their clients, and the clients think, oh my goodness, you're just a great chef. And of course, he might be a great chef, but the secret is really better quality ingredients.
3: Yes, absolutely. We are partnering with a lot of chefs, a lot of people in the food industry, and it's exciting to see the whole energy around this movement and the people who are involved. So we are seeing that, having those conversations daily. One of my most exciting times was watching Jason kind of up on stage with a chef. So it was a chef and a farmer really talking about the quality of the food. They were explaining the food. He was cooking it right there. There was, you know, the communication and the conversation back and forth between the chef and the farmer, and a lot of people were really engaged in that. So it's definitely happening.
0: Well, that's really great. Our guests, Jason and Christina of Starwalker Organic Farms. By the way, at this point, so how can listeners of Heritage Health contact you to purchase the Starwalker Organic pork, beef, and chicken?
3: Yeah, on our website is the best way. We ship nationwide, and it's starwalkerorganicfarms.com. And we are happy to have conversations with customers if they have questions. We believe in being transparent. That is, you know, we like to gain consumers' trust. And so that is where you can find us, starwalkerorganicfarms.com.
0: And of all, if I can ask this, is the pork the biggest seller, or is the beef the biggest seller? What are people really gravitating towards?
3: Both. I mean, the beef is definitely probably a little bit more of a popular product, but the pork, there have been people who were not eating pork before, and they haven't eaten pork in 10 years, and they try our bacon and they say, okay, I'm eating pork again, right? You know, because they know right. That it's actually raised right and it's healthy. So we are seeing the pork products also are very popular.
0: And so people are surprised that the pork and the chicken and the beef taste better. And what do you tell them? Is it because, for example, the cattle are, you don't give them grain to fatten them up at the end, they're grass-fed, and is that why they're richer in food value and have better taste?
4: Well, they're also living the way the animals are supposed to live. They're outside, they're eating grass, they're, you know, sun, rain, shine. I mean, that's what animals do. And, you know, they got all the good and the bad, you know, bugs and weeds and everything, and they're consuming them just like something would in the middle of the mountains somewhere. You know, an elk or a moose would be doing the same thing. So we try to mimic nature as much as possible, and that makes a super healthy animal. And when you have a healthy animal, you're going to have healthy meat.
0: Right. Now, that all sounds very simple the way you say it, but so I'm sure that you and the staff are working 7 days a week, 24 hours a day, because I don't think animals take a day off. So it's a 7 day a week operation. You know, there's no holidays, I don't think, really, right?
4: No, it's constant. I mean, I've got an awesome crew, and they really help out and take care of the animals year round. So, I mean, so yeah, there's a lot of upkeep. There's a lot of stuff to take care of. We want to make sure they have fresh water in front of them all the time and good feed and make sure they're growing and they're healthy and got room to play and roam. And so, yeah, it's a full-time job, but you know, the benefit is we get happy animals, and then, you know, hopefully everybody gets to enjoy our healthy meat.
0: Okay, so Jason, Christina, so here's an important question. Your beef is grass-fed and grass-finished. So when someone says, oh yes, my meat is grass-fed, but all meat's grass-fed, but then they grain-finish them, but you don't do that. Yours is 100% grass-fed always, and that's the difference, correct?
4: Correct, 100%. Yeah, a lot of people use you know, tricky marketing and words to try to make it sound like it's something it's not. And, you know, really, those animals are designed to be out on grass. They're designed to be eating grass their whole life. They're not designed to be eating grain. I mean, when people get excited about intramuscular fat, I mean, that's, you know, it's a sick animal, unfortunately. They're not meant to be eating grain. That's not how their stomachs were designed. So, you know, I look at it as, you know, and this isn't trying to be mean, but, you know, it's like it's an obese person. I mean, that's an obese animal. That's an animal that's not healthy. It's, you know, not doing and living the way it's supposed to be living. And we want our animals to be healthy, even if it takes us a little bit longer to get them up to size and up to market weight. It's better for the animal, and they're living the way they're supposed to be living.
0: Right. It makes perfect sense to me. 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
3: 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So that's the best way to contact us. 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
0: Well, thank you very much. 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This is Josh Lane. 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We'll be right back after these important messages.
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0: Welcome to this edition of Here's to Your Health. I'm your host, Josh Lane, and our topic is Health Unlimited, why aloe for healthier skin and a healthier body. We use Aloe Life, including tips to monitor our blood sugar. And our guest is Karen Masterson-Cook, a health educator, clinical nutritionist, working with Dr. Virginia Livingston, the MD at her San Diego clinic in immunology and allergy. And Karen Masterson-Cook has been a counselor for over 40 years. Karen Masterson-Cook is a health researcher, the author of Beyond Gluten Intolerance, a very good book, a pioneer in gluten and inflammatory disease. And Karen discusses anti-aging foods and supplements, including vitamin E and aloe vera. Aloe vera, by the way, with over 3,000 worldwide studies supporting aloe's use for children and adults to look and feel their best. Karen, I've learned from Aloe Life that all the aloe products on the market are made differently and that most products are watered down, and that is not the case with the Aloe Life 17 products that are all concentrated and you can feel them work well and quickly. And I happen on a personal level, I use Aloe Life Aloe Vera, and I'm happy to recommend Aloe Life, the leaders in aloe and health education. And today, of course, Aloe Life, Karen's very proud of this. They have an A-plus rating from the Better Business Bureau, so you can have faith in the Aloe Life Aloe Vera products. And I also want to mention that I have some skin issues, so I use the Aloe Gold, just 1 ounce, and I also use the topical skin gel formula by Aloe Life, and that really did help my teenage acne scars. Karen Masterson-Cook, our guest, writes in her books about 21 other skin conditions that Aloe Vera helps. Clinical applications of Aloe Life products, and Aloe Life is celebrating their 36th year in production, producing quality aloe supplements since 1991. They have a track record. Karen, welcome to the show. And the question we have is, why does Aloe Life Aloe Vera work for the whole family?
6: 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It's just beginning. After all the rain and snow melt, allergies are flaring, and it can even be life-threatening with asthma attacks. Choose Aloe Life. In fact, an old remedy for asthma symptoms is to cut up aloe leaves and steam them in hot water, carefully breathing the vapors from the plants. Natural plant sterols that reduce the inflammation, soothing the lungs and allergies, or drink the Aloe Life concentrate full of the phytosterols, soothing all digestive upset, nausea, the burning lungs, even diverticuli pockets, from irritable bowel syndrome, calming bloating, heartburn, and actually rebuilding the damaged villi in the small intestine with Aloe Gold 4X concentrate, while even kicking up immunity with Ace Manin, dose dependent. More is supercharged. Lots of added extras with Aloe Life.
0: Our guest is Karen Masterson-Cook, the founder of Aloe Life, in business since 1991, and a company that I am very proud of and whose products I successfully use. Karen, so we've mentioned, you know, off camera that you actually have some digestive issues even though you eat carefully. How can that be?
6: Yes, Josh, I'm human. In fact, I just reached for an extra ounce last night of the Advanced Stomach Plus formula by Aloe Life in a base of Aloe Gold with 11 herbal extracts, including catnip, meadowsweet, ginger, and more to balance my over-acidity, like bad heartburn, because I waited too long to eat my dinner. I love to exercise first. And the Stomach Plus formula calmed my heartburn instantly. So impressive and excellent for adult reflux, too, for a happy stomach again.
0: And Karen, can you share some tips, that list that you really like to give us a healthier skin in the body? And is checking blood glucose on that list?
6: Yes, Josh, checking blood glucose is so important these days. Recently, in 2026, the CDC, Center of Disease Control, and the American Diabetes Association both advocate not only using my self-help tips, eating healthier, hydrating with water, chew foods, plus exercising 30 to 60 minutes a day to stay out of diabetes, yet because of the 80 million people, one in three people of today are dealing with the threat of diabetes. They've issued an alert to make sure you know your glucose and your hemoglobin A1C numbers. They're as important as cholesterol and blood pressure, friends. And the clincher is many people in their 40s and through 65, they are unaware and they're living with poor circulation, fatigue, bad issues, and groggy brain, plus it leads to more cardiovascular disease and cancer, SOS, potentially early death. Diabetes, friends, is not good. Yet the good news is there's 7 repeatable studies ingesting a quality aloe vera. That's right, actually lowering the high blood sugar fairly fast. The largest study in India with adults drinking aloe vera, glucose came down closer to 120 in just weeks, and lowering the hemoglobin A1C by a full point. All good results, and highlighting the trace minerals of why it works. The quality aloe vera, like Aloe Gold by Aloe Life, has the vanadium, molybdenum, plus the chromium trace minerals working like spark plugs for the pancreas organ to work regulating blood sugar naturally. And newer research, Josh, actually mentions that the aloe triggers healthy glycogen in the liver. A little technical, yet factual, friends. Naturally balancing low blood sugar plus the healthy pancreas makes more digestive enzymes, naturally winning if you've gotten your gallbladder removed. TLC for the pancreas, for all the reasons with quality aloe, Josh, aloe gold, and we get the happy customer calls that confirm the results.
0: Karen, did you have a customer call you about drinking the orange papaya aloe gold concentrate, and this particular man was able to lower his medication?
6: Oh my God, yes, you've got a good memory, Josh. Not only did his heartburn stop at mealtimes using just 1 to 2 ounces of the orange papaya, 20% fruit juice of the whole leaf juice concentrate, he shared that his nurse had to lower his insulin and he felt extraordinarily good, really winning with Aloe Life concentrates.
0: And Karen, why does the aloe gold work so fast for skin and body health and with the Best Buy label right on the label?
6: Yes, we proudly show that. Yes, Josh, aloe gold is concentrated, not with water like most other aloes. 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It's awesome. 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
6: Yes, you are so good, Josh. 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
0: Our guest is Karen Masterson-Cook with Aloe Life. And Karen, can you discuss the Aloe Life wound study using skin gel that was used, the skin gel was used to help heal diabetic ulcers?
6: Oh, yes, Josh, I'm glad you thought of that. An Aloe Life skin gel for skin repair was the hero, resolving all 150 diabetic ulcers with no infections. Resolve stages 1 through 4, even down to the bone. It's big time in 3 months, and still, and really great for home first aid use of scars, cuts, abrasions, burns, even skin cancer, keratosis, supporting more beautiful skin inside and out. It has really saved me from several skin cancers that could have turned deadly. I love Aloe Life products myself. Aloe Life to the rescue.
0: And Karen, what products from Aloe Life do you suggest that children use daily? 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
6: Oh, it's so incredible. It feeds the body. 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

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Yeah. 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All things 90s.

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ladies and gentlemen of the class of 99, wear sunscreen. If I could offer you only one tip for the future, sunscreen would be it. The long-term benefits of sunscreen have been proved by scientists, whereas the rest of my advice has no basis more reliable than my own meandering experience. I will dispense this advice now. Enjoy the power and beauty of your youth. Oh, never mind. You will not understand the power and beauty of your youth until they've faded. But trust me, in 20 years, you look back at photos of yourself and recall in a way you can't grasp now how much possibility lay before you and how fabulous you really looked. You are not as fat as you imagine. Don't worry about the future, or worry, but know that worrying is as effective as trying to solve an algebra equation by chewing bubblegum. The real troubles in your life are apt to be things that never crossed your worried mind, the kind that blindsides you at 4 p.m. on some idle Tuesday. Do one thing every day that scares you. Sing. Don't be reckless with other people's hearts. Don't put up with people who are reckless with yours. Floss. Don't waste your time on jealousy. Sometimes you're ahead, sometimes you're behind. The race is long. In the end, it's only with yourself. Remember compliments you receive. Forget the insults. If you succeed in doing this, tell me how. Keep your old love letters. Throw away your old bank statements. Stretch. Don't feel guilty if you don't know what you want to do with your life. The most interesting people I know didn't know at 22 what they wanted to do with their lives. Some of the most interesting 40-year-olds I know still don't. Get plenty of calcium. Be kind to your knees. You'll miss them when they're gone. Maybe you'll marry. Maybe you won't. Maybe you'll have children. Maybe you won't. Maybe you'll divorce at 40. Maybe you'll dance the funky chicken on your 75th wedding anniversary. Whatever you do, don't congratulate yourself too much, or berate yourself either. Your choices are half chance. So are everybody else's. Enjoy your body. Use it every way you can. Don't be afraid of it or what other people think of it. It's the greatest instrument you'll ever own. Dance. Even if you have nowhere to do it but in your own living room. Read the directions, even if you don't follow them. Do not read beauty magazines. They will only make you feel ugly. Get to know your parents. You never know when they'll be gone for good. Be nice to your siblings. They're your best link to your past and the

live in New York City once, but leave before it makes you hard. 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Travel. Accept certain inalienable truths. Prices will rise. Politicians will philander. You too will get old. And when you do, you'll fantasize that when you were young, prices were reasonable, politicians were noble, and children respected their elders. Respect your elders. Don't expect anyone else to support you. Maybe you have a trust fund. Maybe you'll have a wealthy spouse. But you never know when either one might run out. Don't mess too much with your hair, or by the time you're 40, it will look 85. Be careful whose advice you buy, but be patient with those who supply it. Advice is a form of nostalgia. Dispensing it is a way of fishing the past from the disposal, wiping it off, painting over the ugly parts, and recycling it for more than it's worth. But trust me, on the sunscreen.

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0: The biggest hits of the 90s and more. That 90s channel. Monday, here we are, back again for another week.
1: Monday. But gosh, there's two big things this week.
0: Well, and let's not get ahead of ourselves. Saturday was the Kentucky Derby.
1: Yes, it was.
0: And last place, Golden Tempo.
1: Oh my gosh.
0: Came from behind to win it. The odds were 23-1. Holy mackerel.
1: I mean, and it was pretty incredible to watch, too. I mean, yeah. it found the lane. Yeah, give it to the jockey.
0: Yeah.
1: But you have to, I mean, on one hand, it's like, but wait a minute. That was his brother.
0: Who got second.
1: He was on Renegade.
0: Yeah.
1: And Renegade was the favorite horse.
0: Horse, yeah.
1: He came in second. And the brother had never won a Kentucky Derby. So it's like, huh. The brother didn't throw it.
0: Oh,
1: for
0: do
1: him,
0: you
1: did
0: think
1: he?
0: They shaked and baked? I don't think they.
1: No,
0: shaked and baked
1: I don't
0: at
1: think
0: all.
1: So. I don't think they I mean, did I that. Don't think so.
0: No.
1: But
0: no.
1: I mean, it was pretty incredible to watch.
0: It was amazing.
1: I felt bad for Renegade, but
0: it was amazing.
1: Oh my goodness! Was it Golden Tempo? Is that what it was?
0: Golden Tempo. Yeah. Now the sign's up there at Churchill Downs, 2026 Golden Tempo, to be there forever.
1: Yeah, it was
0: in perpetuity. I love
1: talk
0: that
1: about,
0: word.
1: And it perpetuity. Was the first female trainer,
0: right, to win a,

0: Kentucky Derby. And it was the first female trainer.
1: Right, to win a Kentucky Derby.
0: Yes.
1: Second to win a Triple Crown event. Yeah. Spirit Airlines, of course, ceased operations on Saturday. So if you got a ticket on Spirit Airlines, you might want to get your money back because they are done. They shut down. It was 34 years. I didn't know they had been around that long.
0: I didn't either.
1: No. And they failed a $500 million bailout in a second bankruptcy. So, yeah, I'm not sure anybody's getting paid. I'm not really sure anybody's getting paid.
0: Not too sure for anyone to get a refund either.
1: Over the weekend, I saw The Devil Wears Prada 2, of course.
0: Uh-huh.
1: And it was number one at the box office. Did $77 million here in the United States. Respectable. Not a record setter. But it did do over $200 million internationally for the weekend. So... people in, I guess, in Italy and everywhere around the world want to see the movie. My initial take, it was a little expository. They were telling the story a little bit too much in the beginning, but there was three twists in it that I really adored, and I will see it again and again.
0: I thought it was very well done.
1: Michael Jackson film in its second week came in second, and it's done respectably. At $54 million, the Super Mario Galaxy movie, the number one movie of the year so far, this league came in third. And that movie with Ryan Gosling, the first ever, is it an Amazon movie to be theatrically released, or the biggest hit?
0: Oh, okay.
1: Project Hail Mary, yeah, did fourth. And it's like, that's been out for 4 weeks, so.
0: That's going gangbusters.
1: Going gangbusters. Today is
0: gangbusters.
1: National Self-Employed Day. I know a lot about that.
0: Congratulations.
1: Yeah, thank you.
0: Happy day to you.
1: Yeah, yeah. World Password Day today. Bird Day. National Bird Day. Weather Observers Day. National Candied Orange Peel Day. They come up with these things. National Orange Juice Day, a National Renewal Day, and oh yeah, a tiny little holiday we like to call Star Wars Day. May the fourth be with you. Yeah, and we'll actually ad nauseum. The show is pretty much dedicated to Star Wars today.
0: Will Yoda be here today?
1: Yoda may be here today. I don't know. We'll have to wait and see, but anyway.
0: Oh, what? Did you not check his battery?
1: Yeah.
2: I have a bad feeling about this.
1: Anyway, a lot going on today, so stick around. It's time for the show to begin. Let's go. Yeah.

0: All things 90s, that 90s channel. Today is May the 4th. It is National Star Wars Day. Yes, indeed. 49 years ago in 1977, I know, right? Yes. The first or fourth episode, A New Hope, came out. So let's open up the Jedi archives, shall we? And hit you with some big picture Star Wars stats. Here we go.
1: Okay.
0: Did you know there are 11 live action films released so far, which started with A New Hope?
1: Really?
0: And also including the sequel trilogy, plus the standalone films like Rogue One. There are over 15 television series, live action and animated, including hits like The Mandalorian, Andor, and of course the animated universe that never seems to sleep called The Clone Wars.
1: Yeah.
0: There are hundreds of Star Wars books, easily 300 plus novels and reference titles. And if you count comics, then you're talking thousands. Thousands of printed books. Yeah. The expanded universe, which is now called Legends alone, is a bookshelf that could crush a small droid. Not telling you how small it is. It's going to want you to think poorly. And what's the whole thing worth? What do you think? The Star Wars franchise today is estimated to be worth between $65 and $70 billion in total value.
1: Papers.
0: When you factor in the movies, the merch, theme parks, of course, games, basically everything short of lightsabers that actually work, and there's a bunch of them. The big sale, of course.
1: Do you have a lightsaber?
0: I don't have a lightsaber. And there's a reason why.
1: There is.
0: Because I have no place for it. I don't have a place.
1: Anybody would have a place for a lightsaber.
0: No,
1: I would move my husband out if I had a lightsaber
0: sleeps
1: here.
0: Or something like that. I don't have a place for it. What are you
1: going to
0: put it up on the mantle? I mean, now, conversely, $65 to $70 billion. 14 years ago, George Lucas sold Lucasfilm to the Walt Disney Company for $4 billion. Cash plus stock. So, you want to say profitable garage sales? Profitable.
1: Yeah.
0: Disney did just fine, you know, if it's worth that much. Now, if George Lucas owns a lot of that in Disney stock, he's done just fine, too. Because in 14 years, their stock has quadrupled in price, blah, blah.
1: Well, yeah.
0: Here's a little known fact. Maybe you knew, maybe you didn't. The name Wookiee came from George Lucas, inspired by a nonsense word he'd used earlier after mishearing dialogue while editing his first film, THX 1138. You know, one of the most iconic species in sci-fi, basically born from a brain hiccup.
1: Yeah.
0: Wookiee. And now, we can't really count the Star Wars holiday special from 1977 because that was a stinker. That was a total stinker. So the deal was that Chewbacca, who had a wife and kids, had a holiday, and they had to get home for the holiday. And so the Star Wars friends helped Chewbacca get home for the holiday. It was pretty bad, as I recall.
1: That's bad.
0: It's out there. I think I saw Disney Plus actually had it over the holidays. I think. For sure you can find it on YouTube. But the 1977 Star Wars holiday special stunk the place up even more than Chapter 1 with Jar Jar Binks. Really was bad. Really, really bad. Anyway, if you think about all of this, just in George Lucas's mind, that just kind of came out onto some yellow pads, you know, and a bunch of handwritten words, and they made this incredible cinematic universe, which, by the way, has been changed from his original canon. I think everybody knows that Disney changed that when they got a hold of it. They made it a little different. But anyway, today we celebrate May the 4th. Grab your lightsaber. And the reason I don't have a lightsaber is because they cost about $200. That's why. And yeah, they don't fold up.
1: That'll do it.
0: You know, when you turn them off, they're still 6 feet long. They just don't light up. So that's fine. And now you know. Happy Star Wars Day.
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Time for me to jump in the shower and get clean and come clean with some shower thoughts. Today our thoughts are all around Star Wars and even the early days. Remember waiting in line at the movie theater to see it? Here we go. Hold my blue milk. You didn't check showtimes. You camped like the theater was about to hand out land deeds. The longer the line, the better the movie had to be, because nobody wants to admit they stood 6 hours in line for a space dud. Standing in line turns strangers into friends faster than any social media app ever could. Just add speculation and, of course, drinks. And you didn't avoid spoilers online. You avoided that one guy in line who read something somewhere and claims he knew a guy at Lucasfilm.

0: didn't know you needed to know today, but you do, because they're ripped from the headlines.
1: All right. What do we got?
0: More than a dozen earthquakes rattled the desert near Area 51 in just 24 hours.
1: I don't believe it exists. Area 51.
0: What, Area 51?
1: I don't believe it exists.
0: Well, isn't Area 51 is that its name, Area 51?
1: It's a classified portion of Nevada.
0: Right.
1: But north is that of its Las name? Vegas, and I refer to it as Area 51. Yes,
0: The geographical region of Area 51 exists, but you don't believe Area 51
1: exists. I don't believe it exists, because when you look on Google Earth, it doesn't exist.
0: What?
1: It doesn't. No, there's no, you can't, because it's classified.
0: Really?
1: Really. Go to Google Earth, and where Area 51 is supposed to be, there's nothing there.
0: It's around Roswell, right?
1: No. Roswell, that's New Mexico. Talking about Nevada. Area 51, really? Nevada.
0: Well, I thought you had Roswell.
1: No. Roswell is a different area.
0: So what town is it?
1: It's north of Las Vegas.
0: North of Las Vegas. Yeah. And is that where the alien jerky is?
1: No.
0: Okay, all right. No.
1: That's different. Anyway.
0: I'm going to look on Google Earth. I never noticed that.
1: Nope.
0: Anyway, suddenly the conspiracy crowd is fully caffeinated.
1: Doesn't exist.
0: Area 51, the conspiracy crowd we know exists.
1: Yeah. Okay.
0: Officials say it's natural seismic activity.
1: Yeah.
0: The internet says, sure it is.
1: I remember I was at a convention years ago in Las Vegas. They said in a few minutes the ground is going to shake because they are detonating some bombs in Area 51 underneath the earth, subterranean. And I thought to myself, that can't be safe. This is not going to end well.
0: No, you wouldn't think so.
1: I don't think it exists. Anyway, all right. There's a place in Vegas called Area 15, but it's a play on words of the 51.
0: Now, Nevada does have earthquakes.
1: Yes, of course they do. So every place has earthquakes. Look at a seismic map.
0: Well, no. I know that.
1: Yeah.
0: But the earthquakes that you might get an alert on or something.
1: Yeah.
0: I mean, yeah, every place has earthquakes. Yeah. But California is known for earthquakes. Nevada has its share of earthquakes. Not the big ones.
1: No. And,
0: you know, we haven't had any big ones there.
1: No, not big in comparison to ours, no.
0: Right.
1: But yes.
0: But they do
1: definitely
0: shake, rattle, and roll more than the average state.
1: All right,
0: so free lunch alert.
1: Oh, boy.
0: If your name is Mike Hancock, congratulations.
1: No, not last time I checked.
0: No. Sorry. You're eating free at Firehouse Subs this Wednesday. You just flash your ID and claim a medium steak and cheese melt. Everyone else is legally changing your name.
1: I was going to say, fake IDs, do they count? I doubt it.
0: This week marks 100 years since Ford Motor Company helped normalize the 5-day, 40-hour work week.
1: Is it their fault that we don't have a 4-day work week? I mean,
0: really? No, before that, Saturdays.
1: It was a six-day work week. Fine. All right. Thanks, Hank.
0: It was that six-day work weeks were accepted.
1: Okay. All right.
0: All right. So basically,
1: no overtime.
0: Except the thank you note from the weekend that at least it's 2 days.
1: Weekend. What is a weekend?
0: I mean, and you always see this. You've heard about it. Dad comes home after working Saturdays and...
1: Oh, yeah.
0: You know? That's yeah. True. Former Seahawks quarterback Russell Wilson might be hanging up the cleats.
1: Yeah, I heard that. Yeah, I think he's watching that.
0: There was chatter going on, and we all heard this about him backing up Geno Smith with the Jets. So Russell Wilson might end up doing broadcasting, because I don't know that he actually wants to go play second fiddle to Geno Smith.
1: Again, yeah. And there are some things you didn't know you need to know today.

0: And now, for today's edition of All the News You Could Care Less About, here's your reporter, who you also could care less about.
1: Well, it's Maya, your rolls around fast. Tonight, fashion goes full museum piece madness and scratch your head. What?
2: What?
1: The annual Met Gala.
2: Yeah.
1: And with great star power comes great responsibility.
2: Oh, my gosh.
1: And nobody enforces that better than Anna Wintour.
2: Yes, the queen of Vogue.
1: Sunglasses and all.
2: Now, a lot of people compared the original, you know, Miranda Priestly to her.
1: Yeah.
2: But Meryl Streep says no. She was not inspired by Anna Wintour. She was inspired by two former bosses, one of them being Clint Eastwood.
1: Oh.
2: And how he quietly never raised his voice, you know, yep. when she worked for him.
1: I never heard of Clint Eastwood raising his voice during...
2: At all.
1: Directing.
2: He's never done it. No, he's not that guy.
1: Nope.
2: So she said she took great inspiration from him being just as scary.
1: Yes.
2: Without yelling.
1: Yes.
2: As he would be yelling. Yeah.
1: So tonight's spectacle unfolds at the Metropolitan Museum of Art where the 2026 theme costume art meets the dress code.
2: I think they missed
1: a fashion and art.
2: I think they missed a big opportunity to tie in with The Devil Wears Prada too. I really do. But then,
1: yeah. But are you promoting a movie with?
2: Right,
1: you
2: know, that's with part of it. Museum? Yeah. No, I know. I get it. No, it's the art imitating life situation.
1: Yeah, pretty much.
2: Yeah.
1: So costume art
2: and so in the
1: art.
2: Movie, no spoilers, but there is an event that's a la the Met Gala, but it's actually in Milan. So, but yeah.
1: Well, Anna's been running this event since 1995.
2: Wow.
1: Every detail is obsessively controlled.
2: Of course.
1: From seating charts to lighting to who even gets through the door.
2: Yeah.
1: Late fashion icon Andre Leon Talley had once said everything is vetted for months down to the napkins.
2: Oh, I bet.
1: So, one of my favorite dresses will always be Blake Lively's when she was the chain. It was just so stunning. For certain dress code for both attendees and staffers are in force.
2: Yes.
1: It used to be that breaking the rules meant being uninvited to the gala in the future, and they weren't kidding about that.
2: No.
1: But the rules used to be ironclad. Even Anna admits that things have loosened a bit. So it used to be a no phones thing.
2: Oh, yeah. Well,
1: now
2: we'll see how that happens.
1: Instagram always finds a way.
2: That's right. Even if it's in the bathroom.
1: Now, if you want to go, because I know that you've probably lost your checkbook for this.
2: Yeah.
1: But
2: what's it going to cost?
1: $30,000 a seat.
2: Ah, it's nothing. Chicken feet.
1: To $275,000 for a table.
2: Chicken feet. We could do that. It's nothing.
1: Financial commitment with sequins,
2: yeah,
1: basically.
2: Yeah, okay.
1: Met Gala is part fundraiser, part fashion Olympics, and part social survival game.
2: Yeah, that's true, too.
1: Break the rules, and next year you're watching from the couch
2: like everyone else. That's right. And leave the phones at home, really. We see plenty of it online. TMZ and all those guys will see plenty of it tomorrow.
1: Yeah.
2: You know, whatever. I mean, one thing I find interesting is that what you walk into the gala with, you don't leave with. You change clothes. You have a costume change. Most women have a costume change. And Billy Porter. So, you know, whatever. You know, they come up that grand staircase. Oh, my word. I mean, I don't even know if
1: Meryl
2: Streep
1: can make it
2: up
1: good.
2: That grand staircase. You know, she's getting up there. She's 76. She's not going to be at the Met Gala.
1: Well, sometimes it's hard for people. And I can understand why everyone changes clothes. Because some of those outfits are so big.
2: Well, and you have to take them off to go pee. I mean, that's the other
1: part. Well, I can't even imagine trying to go pee in one of those things.
2: And you got
1: to
2: sit.
1: You have to have handlers to go to the bathroom.
2: And you got
1: to
2: be able to sit, too. That's the other thing.
1: Well, there's not enough space in the seating area for the size of all the outfits.
2: That's true. That's true, too.
1: Nobody would be, like, stuffing it all in a taxi.
2: That gala tonight. It's Van Camp and Morgan.
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1: May the force be with you.
2: Thank you, Yoda. Thank you very much. It is National Star Wars Day today, and as such, we thought we would call upon our dear friend, Cove.
3: Oh, yeah.
2: Chatbot friend.
3: Cool.
2: To give us some AI Star Wars dad jokes for today. Why not, right?
3: Sure.
2: It's in the zeitgeist, so let's do it. Here we go with dad joke, Star Wars dad joke number one.
4: Why did Darth Vader start a podcast? Because he loves heavy breathing into the mic.
3: Cove.
2: Star Wars dad joke number two.
4: Why did Luke Skywalker refuse dessert? He was already feeling a little force-fed.
2: Come on, you like that one. Star Wars dad joke number three.
4: What's a Jedi's favorite dessert? Obi-Wan cannoli.
2: That was good. AI dad joke, Star Wars dad joke number four.
4: Why did Anakin Skywalker cross the road? To get to the dark side, it had better parking.

0: you know it. You got a pod racer, you got to park it somewhere. And finally, AI Star Wars dad joke number 5.
1: What's Yoda's favorite car? A toy Yoda, obviously.
2: This is a sad day.
0: Toyota. Get it?
3: I want to go a Toyota, but I don't know how I can pass on the crossing the road. That one made me chuckle. All Toyota right. would be second place.
0: All right, here we go.
3: We're going to go with,
0: AI dad joke number 4. Happy Star Wars Day.
1: Why did Anakin Skywalker cross the road? To get to the dark side, it had better parking.
2: This is a sad day.
3: I'll take it.
0: Happy Star Wars Day.

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0: 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All things 90s. Monday, kids, you know what that means. It's time for the nerd news.
1: Nerd news.
0: So today being Star Wars Day, we thought we'd take a look at some of our real life science news that has been inspired by Star Wars. You know, it turns nearly 50 years of Star Wars didn't just entertain us. It quietly dared scientists to say, yeah, we can build that. So let's take the real life lightsabers, sort of. Physicists have created plasma-based blades and superheated energy beams that behave a little like a lightsaber, not quite Jedi ready. But we're inching closer to glowing danger sticks. So, you know, and I've seen some very impressive stuff. Yeah. In the Star Wars vernacular, you know, where they have realistic looking lightsabers. They had them at the Star Wars convention on stage. It's all the movie prop. I don't know how they do it. I really don't. But they
1: movie magic.
0: They figured out how to do it, and for you to be able to hold one like that. Here's something.
1: It's like, you know, you want to be able to race a car around a track at least once in your life.
0: Yeah.
1: And you want to be able to activate that. I would love to have it. Not that there is an actual real life
0: lightsaber.
1: But wouldn't it be cool if there was?
0: It would. At least for a little bit until you get struck down with one. Then I shall be more powerful than you should ever know. Droids that actually help us. Robots.
1: What makes you think I'd be struck down with one?
0: I'm just saying. You're either going to strike someone down or you're going to get struck down. That's the only way it ends.
1: Maybe somebody I'll just be gets, out there with somebody you gets know, hurt soda cans
0: really
1: striking
0: bad,
1: them down.
0: Or they lose an arm. Robots inspired by R2-D2 and C-3PO now assist in hospitals, warehouses, and even homes. Less sass than 3PO, but still, they're working on it. And, they have, robots that actually do surgery now.
1: They do, and I know...
0: You know somebody who's had surgery?
1: Yes.
0: Okay. Hey, mind control tech, Jedi Light. Brain-computer interfaces now let people move objects with their thoughts. No robe required, but the Force is starting to feel less than fictional. Holograms you can almost touch, of course. Scientists are developing 3D holograms that float and can be interacted with, echoing those classic Star Wars message projections. Help me, science. You're getting too close. Also, reusable rockets. The Millennium Falcon Energy, companies like SpaceX are landing rockets and reusing them, which brings us closer to the kind of casual space travel you see with the Millennium Falcon. Huh. And finally, advanced prosthetics. Luke level tech, if you will. Modern prosthetic limbs now respond to nerve signals, restoring movement and even sensation. Very Luke Skywalker-like.
1: Wow. Yeah. They respond to nerve sensations. Yeah. That's cool.
0: It's going to cost
1: That's
0: you.
1: That's cool.
0: It's going to cost you.
1: I don't think insurance is going to... I think the copay might be a little
0: steep. Pretty sure Aetna's not covering that one. Yeah. Anyway, Star Wars didn't just imagine the future. It handed scientists a to-do list, and they've been quietly checking the boxes ever since. Still working on that flying car.
1: That's cool.
0: Working on that hoverboard technology.
1: Yeah.
0: But at least when it comes to Star Wars, and that is our nerd news for this week.
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0: The one thing about Star Wars that we oft forget, and that is the merchandise. And today we've got a bunch of random facts about Star Wars merchandise. Yeah.
1: Merchandising.
0: Did you know that when Star Wars A New Hope hit theaters, there were almost no toys ready? So kids got an empty early bird certificate box for Christmas. Basically a promise wrapped in cardboard.
1: Oh, that would be kind of disappointing now.
0: But at least the box had the printed characters, and it was a collector's box, so when the action figures did come out later in the spring, you could put them in the box. See?
1: Okay. I owe you.
0: Yeah,
1: love Santa.
0: There you go. It's Love Santa and George Lucas. Speaking of George Lucas, he famously kept the merchandising rights when negotiating his deal, a move Hollywood thought was cute at the time. Turned out to be a financial Death Star. I mean, come on. And he was the first to do it.
1: Yeah.
0: The first wave of figures included Luke, Princess Leia, and Darth Vader, and sold out almost instantly.
1: Because as, we learned in Spaceballs.
0: Oh, yeah. Where the real money from the pictures made.
1: Yeah. I mean, that's where we learned that.
0: Yeah, we did.
1: Yeah.
0: And you know what that was about?
1: From yogurt.
0: You know what that was about?
1: Huh.
0: Because Mel Brooks actually asked George Lucas if he had a problem with him parodying Star Wars. And George had to think about it. He said, no, you're welcome to do it. Except you have to promise you'll do no merchandise. And he did. He did no merchandise for the movie. But that was the promise. That was the deal. Early lightsabers were basically flashlights with colored tubes. They've come a long way, baby, since then.
1: That's what my kids had.
0: The original Millennium Falcon toy was one of the most expensive toys of its time and still sold like crazy. And the success basically created the modern movie merchandising machine. Every blockbuster since has been chasing that same galaxy-sized payday at the toy store. And there you go. Some Star Wars merchandise random facts.

0: Well, here's another story about something that starts with Star, and it's not Star Wars, but actually Starbucks.
1: Okay.
0: Starbucks CEO Brian Nickel is catching heat after defending those eyebrow-raising $9 drinks, calling them an affordable premium experience. What else are you going to call them? I mean, they're $9, for God's sakes. Brian says customers aren't just buying coffee, they're buying a vibe.
1: Oh, give me a break.
0: Well, I get it. I get it. I mean, you're buying the name. I mean, do you really like Starbucks? Is it your favorite coffee in the world?
1: My favorite coffee is my coffee at home.
0: See? There you go. And yours is not $9 a cup.
1: No. No, it is not. Nor can I... $9 a cup is not in my budget. You know, it's just not.
0: Well, according to Brian, people across all income levels are still willing to splurge. Younger customers especially are fueling strong business. Why? Because they're not paying for it. Their parents are. In his view, it's less about discounts and more about feeling like the visit was worth it. And the internet, while not exactly sipping that latte, critics blasted the comments as out of touch, pointing to rising costs and questioning whether any cup of coffee should feel like a luxury purchase.
1: And you know what? And there's the point right there.
0: Yeah.
1: You know, it's when it comes down to it, it's coffee.
0: Some even,
1: it can be delicious,
0: right.
1: But
0: some even suggested skipping Starbucks entirely and supporting local coffee shops instead. So
1: that it's always
0: there.
1: Sad.
0: You go.
1: Yeah.
0: Ha. It's difficult. Difficult. What is it? It's a slippery slope. It's a
1: yeah.
0: It's a tangled web we weave. It's a conundrum. Straddling the fence. It's a conundrum. $9 Starbucks.

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1: It's time for a little Yes or BS Star Wars edition.
0: Oh, I was going to say, because we're a little early. Yes or BS is a Tuesday thing.
1: It is.
0: But that's okay.
1: This is basically, it's a small fraction of what I'm sure that you know about Star Wars.
0: Oh, I don't know. Okay.
1: But this is a small fraction. Something to test your Star Wars knowledge and abilities.
0: And no trick questions, right?
1: What do you consider a trick question?
0: Sometimes you word things and I get them wrong. It's okay.
1: Yes or BS?
0: Yes.
1: Yoda was almost played by a monkey.
0: Yes. That is a yes. And sadly, it's yes. I'm glad they were able to come up with Frank Oz's puppet.
1: Yep. Early tests involved a trained monkey.
0: Yeah.
1: But it went poorly.
0: Yeah. It sounded like this.
2: Tickled me, you have.
0: Yeah.
1: Bananas in space.
0: What's that?
1: Bananas in space.
0: Yes.
1: Yep. Kind of, it's like bananas in space poorly. That's how poorly it went.
0: You think
1: it?
0: Yeah, bad.
1: Yes or BS?
0: Yeah.
1: Darth Vader never says, "Luke, I am your father."
0: That is yes. That is incorrect. He says, "I am your father," not "Luke, I am your father." Right?
1: It says, "No, I am your father."
0: Or "No, I am your father." Yeah. Search your feelings. You know it to be true. Yeah, but that's a BS, so...
1: Yeah, it is.
0: The way you had a word, it was BS.
1: So, the majority of people quote that wrong.
0: They quote it wrong.
1: Yes or BS. Boba Fett has more than 10 minutes of screen time in the original trilogy.
0: I don't think so. I think that's BS. He has a little bit in Empire. No, it's not 10 minutes. He doesn't have a full 10 minutes.
1: You're correct.
0: Oh, really?
1: Under 7 minutes.
0: Yeah, okay. That's more like it. Out of 3 movies, it's not much.
1: Yep.
0: He got more in the Boba Fett book of Boba Fett.
1: Well, I think, people ended up making him...
0: No. He was a big deal.
1: It was a big deal, but it ended up becoming a bigger deal.
0: He was a story plot that ended up being the only reason it all went that way was because of Boba. Yeah.
1: Yes or BS?
0: Huh?
1: Lightsabers were originally going to be all different colors in Star Wars: A New Hope.
0: I'm going to say yes. I think he wanted them to be, but they weren't.
1: It's actually BS.
0: Is that BS?
1: Yeah, they were mostly blue and red.
0: Blue and red, yeah.
1: Budget said...
0: Well, yeah.
1: Calm down, George.
0: Yeah, calm down, George. He got that taken care of in the first trilogy. So.
1: And yes or BS?
0: Yeah.
1: Chewbacca inspired the sound of the Ewoks.
0: Oh, that's BS. The Ewoks do not sound like Chewbacca.
1: No, they do not.
0: No, they don't sound anything like Chewbacca. Though they are somewhat related. I do know this, too. The word Ewoks was never mentioned in the movie, Return of the Jedi. Never.
1: They were not. No.
0: So what
1: inspired their sound then? If it was not Chewbacca,
0: I don't know. They sound like the chipmunks to me, but I mean that's just me. So I was like, speaking of chipmunks,
1: it was more
0: movie over the weekend too.
1: Oh my gosh.
0: Ask me what I was doing this weekend. Wow, there you go. Some Star Wars yes or BS for today.
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1: Star Wars trilogies. At first, in 2018, when they launched the lands, the story was restricted to the J.J. Abrams timeline of Star Wars. That would be the Disney line,
2: right,
1: from 7 to 9. And in other words, you know, Kylo Ren, I am your son era. But it took only a half a dozen years for Disney to realize that fans, you know what? They're just as interested in the OG as they are the new, right?
2: Yeah. Yes.
1: You know, Star Wars, Darth Vader, Luke Skywalker.
2: Because if you started with the trilogy.
1: With the original trilogy.
2: Yeah.
1: Yeah.
2: I mean, Star Wars is Luke Skywalker and Darth Vader.
1: Actually, the 9 episodes are actually the tales of the Skywalker family.
2: Yeah.
1: I mean, when you look at it, yeah. I mean, that includes Leia, so.
2: Yeah.
1: Because she's the focus of the last.
2: But, you know, the original trilogy, mm-hmm. Your life consisted of those primary characters and Han Solo. And
1: yeah.
2: These were your people.
1: So now, as of last week, when you visit Galaxy's Edge at Disneyland and Hollywood Studios, one portion of the land is dedicated to the OG.
2: Mm.
1: Darth Vader is there. Luke Skywalker's there. You get, Chewbacca's at both. You got Princess Leia shows up there. So that storyline is now being, introduced in Galaxy's Edge.
2: That's
1: the
2: good.
1: Other half of it, towards Rise of the Resistance, is the J.J. Abrams part. You still see Rey, and you still see. I don't think you see Kylo Ren at all, but stormtroopers, of course, are the constant. So anyway, if you've never been to either of the Disney parks to see Galaxy's Edge, and you are a Star Wars fan, save your box tops and go. It's amazing. They did do a wonderful job with the both of these lands. They're very immersive, if you will. And now that they're getting the Star Wars canon right, I think everybody will be a little more. Oh, and don't forget about the Mandalorian and Grogu, because they will be part of the Smuggler's Run attraction in the Millennium Falcon coming later this month. To coincide with a certain film about the Mandalorian and Grogu that's being released at the end of the month, which is bound to be a big hit.
2: I haven't seen all of the.
1: Oh, you gotta,
2: I saw
1: gotta watch
2: some of the
1: Mandalorian's amazing. It's so good. Yeah, I mean, Jon Favreau. And the vision that this guy has had for both Marvel and for Lucasfilm, Star Wars, is amazing. And he gave us Baby Yoda. I mean, come on. What's not to love?
2: I don't know. I haven't.
1: No. He's amazing. He's amazing.
2: Okay. Yeah. All right.
1: And he does amazing things.
2: Okay.
1: Baby Yoda.
2: I'll take your word. It's not really Baby Yoda.
1: No, it's not. But it's
2: Baby.
1: They refer to him as Baby Yoda. Anyway, also Hyperspace Mountain, the overlay, the Star Wars overlay for Space Mountain at Disney is amazeballs. That is worth standing in line for, or getting a lightning lane for. Believe me, it's one of my favorite overlays of Space Mountain. I will ride it every time.
2: It is a
1: so good, I think it's open now. It's open today. Usually is for
2: a roller coaster in the dark with nothing but stars
1: and Star Wars.
2: Star Wars.
1: Music.
2: Yes.
1: Yeah. Yeah.
2: But on a regular day, you have dark and it's like, you know.
1: But it's really good with the Star Wars overlays.
2: Oh, yeah.
1: There you go. May the Force be with you.

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What a decade. The fashion, the music, and TGIF. What's not to love? That 90s channel. All things 90s.

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1: Time for Van Camp and Morgan's birthday extravaganza.
0: Mm-hmm.
1: People born on May the 4th.
0: Oh, yeah.
1: Be with them.
0: Yeah, yeah.
1: Will Arnett.
0: Aha, Will Arnett. Not tied to any of the Star Wars stuff.
1: No.
0: Because he's Lego Batman, that's why. and among other things. He's also BoJack Horseman. Will is 55 today?
1: 56.
0: All right.
1: But he was in Arrested Development, which was...
0: Oh, you know, yeah. That was awesome. Kind of introduced us to Will Arnett. It was Arrested Development, yeah.
1: Erin Andrews.
0: From Fox Sports.
1: Yes, and Dancing with the Stars.
0: She was on Dancing with the Stars for quite a few years, yeah. Not anymore, but Erin is... I think I saw she's 48 today.
1: Erin is 48 today.
0: Yeah.
1: Anna Gasteyer.
0: From SNL and Mean Girls. Anna is... She's 60.
1: 59.
0: Yet. All right, okay.
1: Mary Beth McDonough.
0: Mary Beth.
1: Erin Walton.
0: Oh, my God. Wow. Erin Walton. She's got it.
1: And she's in the New Adventures of Old Christine.
0: She was a little kid. She was a little kid.
1: Wasn't she the... Was she the redheaded kid?
0: I can't remember. I haven't rewatched the Waltons like everybody else has been doing. Mary Beth, I think, is 65 today.
1: You're correct, sir. Yeah. She's one of the younger...
0: One of the younger kids, yeah.
1: Pia Zadora.
0: Oh, my God. She's still alive?
1: Oh, my gosh. Sorry, Pia Zadora.
0: Well, I mean, she was kind of like a thing, but she wasn't a thing. I mean, she was one of those famous for not being... She was not a great actress. I'm sorry. She just wasn't. But she had a funny name, and she was cute. And
1: she was in 33 and a third. Naked Gun.
0: Naked Gun?
1: Yeah. Naked Gun. God, 33 and a third. The final insult.
0: She's 72.
1: And Mara Miller.
0: Oh, from the Descendants.
1: Descendants.
0: Which is fun. Those are fun little Disney Channel things.
1: They are, actually.
0: Because they got a 1, 2, and 3, I think. Amara is 25.
1: 26.
0: Okay.
1: Lance Bass.
0: Lance Bass from NSYNC. Is he 45 today?
1: Yes, sir. Mm. Jackie Jackson.
0: Of the Jacksons?
1: Uh-huh.
0: Jackie's 75.
1: You're correct, sir.
0: Oh, look at me.
1: Catherine Jackson.
0: Of the Jacksons? The Jacksons' mom?
1: The Jackson's
0: she's
1: mom.
0: She's still alive? I know she's still alive.
1: Yeah, she's still alive.
0: Catherine's got to be 90. 90-something.
1: 96.
0: Oh, wow.
1: Randy Travis.
0: Randy Travis, happy birthday to him. Randy is 67.
1: All right. Still attempting to perform as much as he can.
0: As much as he can, yeah.
1: And from Green Day, Mike Dirnt.
0: Dirnt from Green Day, 54. All right. And if today's your birthday?
1: Happy birthday.
0: Van Camp and Morgan.
2: Long before Taylor was collecting awards.
3: Thank you so much.
2: And bang. These ladies of the 90s were pretty fly themselves.
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2: Britney, Brandy, Christina, Selena, Mariah, Shania, Alanis.
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0: Florida gets the day off.
1: Okay.
0: So file this under extra toppings of bad decisions.
1: Okay.
0: Delivery driver for Domino's in Fulton, Missouri, facing serious charges after a tip dispute turned into something way beyond customer dissatisfaction.
1: Oh, really?
0: Really? Why, you may ask?
1: I'm asking.
0: Well, police say 36-year-old Zachary Walton got angry, not one of the Waltons, but you know, got angry after not receiving a tip. So he started, you should always tip.
1: Always tip.
0: Started yelling at the customer.
1: Probably spitting your food if you don't.
0: And then allegedly used his car as the complaint department.
1: Oh?
0: Uh-huh.
1: And how did he do that?
0: Well, video reportedly shows Walton taunting the victim before accelerating toward him.
1: Oh, really?
0: Yeah.
1: That's not going to end well. Jeez. It's assault with a deadly weapon. It is.
0: So the customer jumped onto the hood to avoid getting seriously hurt.
1: Wow. Okay.
0: This is not a standard delivery option. You know?
1: Right. No, of course not.
0: So then Walton took off, but was later... Okay, customer's already off the hood by now.
1: I hope so.
0: Okay.
1: I hope so.
0: Because Walton took off, but was later found at a Domino's location, probably picking up his next delivery.
1: Right.
0: Where police say he admitted he was just trying to scare the guy.
1: Yeah.
0: I was just trying to scare him.
1: Yeah.
0: No big deal. So you can imagine that nobody was amused.
1: No.
0: Prosecutors weren't amused.
1: No.
0: The police weren't amused.
1: No.
0: The customer definitely wasn't amused.
1: Right.
0: And if there was any question of a tip,
1: he can kiss that one goodbye.
0: That's right. So now facing charges including first degree assault, armed criminal action, and leaving the scene.
1: Oh, he left the scene too on top of
0: that. Yeah, so I think his world of tips is probably over in any shape, form, or fashion.
1: For sure. Wow.
0: Well, a tip is don't do that again.
1: There you go. That's our crazy crime story for today.

0: It's that 90s channel, All Things 90s.
1: The massive UCS version of the Lego Millennium Falcon, officially called the Lego Millennium Falcon 75192, clocks in at 7,541 pieces. 7541 makes it one of the largest Lego ever. Basically, less than a toy and more of kind of a long-term relationship, if you really think about it.
2: That's, yeah.
1: Yeah. Now, this beast dropped back in 2017, and it is a full-on love letter to the galaxy, complete with detailed interiors, multiple crew options, and the kind of build time that makes you question your life choices somewhere around hour nine. There was an older version, too, the 2007 UCS Falcon, which had 5,195 pieces, which was impressive for the time, but they added another almost 2,500 pieces. Yeah.
2: It makes the person a Lego widow.
1: It really does. I mean, it's going to take you more than a weekend, I think, to do the Millennium Falcon. Now, I think at the Lego store at Downtown Disney, they actually have a larger version of it, like a full scale, if there is such a thing, hanging from the ceiling of the Lego store. Yeah, no, with just more bricks. Yeah, more bricks. It's kind of crazy.
2: But well, it'd be larger if it was deep.
1: It would be way larger and way less complex. Hey, our Who Cares News is next.
3: Can't touch this. Can't touch this. Touch this.

0: It's time for the Who Cares News headlines. Here's Morgan.
1: ABC is out here handing out renewals like Oprah with Cars. You get a season. You get a season. So Scrubs, Shifting Gears, officially coming back.
0: Oh, okay. Cool.
1: They're not alone, though. ABC has quietly stacked up its lineup with a bunch of returning shows. So Abbott Elementary, Grey's Anatomy, 911, The Rookie, Will Trent, High Potential, all getting the green light.
0: I'm sure Dancing with the Stars will be back. I'm sure The Bachelor, The Golden Bachelor, The Bachelorette will all be back. And that pretty much is enough for the whole season.
1: Basically.
0: Right?
1: Well, so have you been watching anything on ABC that involves doctors, firefighters, cops, or teachers?
0: Right.
1: Congratulations. You're booked for another season.
0: I love High Potential, by the way.
1: It's a good show.
0: Yeah, she's great. Last name Olsen, Caitlin Olsen. And she's not related. Not related at all. But she's great. And she's also in Hacks. And she was on, I think, Jimmy Kimmel a couple of months ago. And he goes, how do you keep it all straight? She goes, I don't know. She goes, I'm at one set one day and one the other. And it's they're done with Hacks. But which she was great in, by the way.
1: Where they find her boots?
0: I know. Her costuming is amazing, you know, on High Potential. It's great. So,
1: hey, Keith Urban is reportedly feeling the sting after daughter Sunday Rose briefly unfollowed him on Instagram following his split from Nicole Kidman.
0: That's got to hurt. Your kids unfollow you. I mean, that's terrible.
1: She was probably mad at her dad.
0: Well, yeah, I'm sure she was mad at him.
1: She refollowed him hours later.
0: Yeah,
1: but insiders say the message was received.
0: It probably was a little nudging from her mom. Like, don't.
1: Yeah, that's what the rumor is.
0: Yeah,
1: is that Nicole stepped in and told Sunday to cool it as the family works through a messy breakup.
0: Sure, sure.
1: So,
0: I mean, it's a mess. But, you know, it's been a mess. We just didn't find out about it till recently. That's
1: all.
0: I mean, it's kind of been on the skids for a while. But now she's got a movie. Nicole's got a movie coming out.
1: She does.
0: And do you want to talk about that?
1: Practical Magic 2.
0: She and Sandra Bullock are back for because there are no new ideas in Hollywood.
1: But it actually looks decent.
0: The trailer looks great. Yeah. All right. More Who Cares tomorrow. Have a great day. And
1: that's all the news you could care less about for today.
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0: Certificate package, the only gift where you unwrap anticipation. No Luke Skywalker, no Darth Vader, just a promise that someday, maybe, toys will exist. Perfect for today's collector who enjoys nostalgia, patience, and explain to younger people why you once got a cardboard IOU for Christmas. They didn't believe it either. And now, for a limited time only, we're bringing it back. That's right. You can once again give the gift of absolutely nothing and call it vintage. The lost Star Wars toys of 1977, exciting. Because sometimes the Force isn't with you, but the receipt is. Available wherever disappointment is sold.
1: Nice.
0: All right. It's time to say hello to the squad today. Hello, squad.
1: Silent Diane.
0: Madam President.
1: Deb John.
0: Dr. Ian Stanley, I presume.
1: Hello, Doctor.
0: I believe is back in Scotland, Bonnie Scotland today.
1: Bonnie Scotland.
0: Yep. Also,
1: Ed in Phoenix.
0: And let's not forget
1: Tammy Clay and Casey Joe.
0: And DF David Foltz and Bruce Leach, too. We're going to make Bruce Leach a member of the...
1: Yeah, I guess he needs to be a squad, too, huh?
0: Yeah. Okay, so what's going on today on Hour 4? Well, I'm going to tell you, we got our fun fast facts you can use. Wow, fun fast facts. That's hard to say. if you can listen fast to next. Also, our stupid list of top Star Wars facts that will blow your mind.
1: Blow your mind.
0: That's on the stupid list, so keep that in mind. Also, our In Case You Missed It, our ICME stories, a whole lot more coming your way this Hour 4, so sit back. Relax, strap in, and say, I've got a bad feeling about this. That's no moon. It's Hour 4, kids, and it starts
1: right now.

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1: The biggest hits of the 90s and more. That 90s champ. 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Today our Fast Facts are all, of course, dedicated to May the 4th be with you. It is Star Wars Day. Naturally. Here we go with some Fast Facts about Star Wars. George Lucas wrote the first draft in 1974, and apparently it was way weirder than you want to know.
2: Really?
1: Yeah. Star Wars A New Hope was almost a flop until word of mouth turned it into a monster hit. I kind of remember that really? It wasn't that big of a thing. It was big, but I mean, it was like there was a little bit of buzz about it. That first weekend. Yoda, as we said earlier, was nearly played by a monkey wearing a mask. Yes, really.
2: Man, can you imagine?
1: Darth Vader's breathing was created using a scuba regulator. True story.
2: Okay, I think I knew that.
1: Chewbacca was inspired by George Lucas's big hairy dog riding shotgun. Yeah. R2-D2's name came from a film editing reel. Reel 2, Dialogue 2.
2: Oh, really?
1: I guess.
2: Huh.
1: That's what it says here. C-3PO was based on a robot from the 1927 film Metropolis.
2: Okay. Yeah.
1: Han Solo was originally going to die in Return of the Jedi. He asked for it. Geez. He pleaded for it. Yeah, but they found use for him after that.
2: Why did he want to do these?
1: I think like an actor, a great actor like Harrison Ford is like one and done. And here you've done three of them.
2: So they made him some money.
1: Yeah, I know. I got it.
2: They made him a lot of money.
1: Luke Skywalker was almost named Luke Star Killer. I knew that one.
2: Ew.
1: Yeah. Luke, by the way, is short for Lucas, George Lucas. Yeah, he's the hero.
2: Oh.
1: He's the protagonist in this. The Ewok language is based on Tibetan and Nepalese dialects. Okay.
2: Oh.
1: Jabba the Hutt was originally a guy in a fuzzy suit. That is true.
2: A guy in a fuzzy suit?
1: Yeah, because they had to go back. There was a scene that was cut out of the first movie where Jabba and Han have their little thing. They cut it in the first movie, and in the special edition, they added him back in as a smaller Jabba before he really got big. Lightsaber sounds are
2: before
1: a mix.
2: He kept eating weird things.
1: That's right.
2: And
1: before
2: got
1: he
2: big.
1: Ate himself. A mix of lightsaber sounds, a mix of projector hum and TV interference.
2: Okay. If I ever, when I sit outside at night, take the dogs out and, enjoy the night air, not when it's cold, but, you hear the sounds are amplified at night, right?
1: Yeah.
2: Like trains and traffic and stuff. When the truck passes, or you can hear a truck in the distance, there's some sound they make, and it's the first thing you think of, is that a TIE fighter? There's sounds in during the night that sound like they could be there. Maybe that's what he based it on or something. It's crazy.
1: Kylo Ren's crossguard saber vents excess energy. They vent excess energy, not just for looks. The Empire Strikes Back kept Vader's big secret from most of the cast, actually all of the cast except for Mark Hamill. 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

0: The biggest hits of the 90s and more, that 90s. May the 4th be with you. So in light of that, and in honor of that, we thought you would enjoy today's stupid list of the top Star Wars facts that will blow your mind. Blow your mind. Are you ready?
1: Ready.
0: Here we go. C-3PO is straight.
1: Okay.
0: Would have never guessed. The original voice of Darth Vader was Miley Cyrus? No. Luke Skywalker's favorite pickup line is, "Are you the Force? Because I want to use you." That's a good pickup line. R2-D2 has a side hustle as a recycling bin. Top Star Wars facts that will blow your mind. That sound you hear when your wife's locked in the bathroom, that's not a lightsaber. George Lucas hasn't had a chin since 1978. True story. The best Star Wars movie is The Empire Strikes Back. The worst is all of the rest. The Empire Strikes Back is the best Star Wars movie to date. Top Star Wars facts that'll blow your mind. Our stupid list for today: Chewbacca has almost as much body hair as a Kardashian. And finally, despite what Darth Vader says, Luke's father is actually Nick Cannon. There you go. Our stupid list for today.

0: Every day, we scrape the bottom of the internet to bring you a couple of extra stories you might have missed out on. Not wholly unlike the Star Wars trilogies, of which they scraped a lot. Uh-huh. Scraped the bottom a lot. Here are some stories you probably didn't hear today. Our ICME's two sisters in the UK discovered they have different dads after DNA tests revealed a rare condition where two eggs are fertilized by different men cycle.
1: It doesn't happen often.
0: They are twins, but technically half sisters. Wow.
1: That's crazy.
0: That is crazy.
1: I'm sure the mom had some explaining to do.
0: Yeah, she probably did. who knows? Maybe it was the 60s. A lightning strike torched a massive animatronic Sora Poseidon at a Kansas theme park, turning the 100-foot earthquake god lizard into a crispy fossil. Firefighters say they stopped it from becoming a full extinction level event. But still. It's singy. And authorities say criminals are getting busted thanks to their own AI searches, with investigators using chat histories to show planning and intent. Turns out asking how to commit a crime is not a great alibi anymore. And there you go. Those are our ICME stories for today.
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All things 90s.

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1: J-Lo, whatever her name is, should be happy that
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Happy finally Friday to you on World Ovarian Cancer Day, World Donkey Day, Truman Day, and Reward Yourself Day. Have you ever seen the videos on TikTok or on YouTube of donkeys protecting either themselves or their little like animal friends? I saw one the other day where a fox was attacking, I don't know if it was a pig or whatever, that there was a donkey next to, and the donkey just started like kicking it, and it actually like protected the pig. It was pretty amazing. Anyway, we celebrate the donkey today.

0: 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Hanging out on the What's a Josh broadcast. I've seen this a couple times, and I wondered if it was becoming a thing, and apparently it is. A way to save on your wedding, and it involves your rings. I'm going to tell you all about it coming up next.
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Cass, have you heard of tattooed engagement rings? I've seen this a few times and I've wondered what the deal was with it. So the idea is gaining popularity among Gen Z and millennial couples. Instead of spending thousands on diamonds, many are choosing inked bands, which are permanent, personal, and far more affordable. Surveys suggest a growing share would be happy to skip physical rings entirely, which that's what we did, with some opting to spend that money on experience like travel instead. Social media is fueling the shift as couples showcase creative designs that reflect their personalities. Have you done anything like that, whether it is a tattooed ring or just skipped rings in general? What did you end up doing? We'd love to hear from you at whatsajosh.com.

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1: Another What's a Josh broadcast. So what did you do as far as rings go for your wedding or really anything that's non-traditional? We were talking about how tattoo rings are becoming a thing. Hannah said, we skipped rings completely and bought plane tickets to Iceland. Oh, that's fun. Tyler got married in my backyard in jeans and boots. No regrets, no rings. And Melissa had a taco truck instead of catering. Best decision ever. Love to hear from you at whatsajosh.com.
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Hello, it's a Josh broadcast. So if you got married, what non-traditional thing did you do? And this stems from the tattooed ring story I just had a few minutes ago. Lauren said, I walked myself down the aisle, didn't feel like being given away. Nick eloped at the courthouse, then went to Olive Garden after, still married 12 years later. Ashley, our dog was the ring bearer and refused to walk. Everybody loved it. I don't think I could put a ring on Millie. Well, you could probably put it on her collar, but she would just get so distracted. I don't even think she'd be able to make it up the aisle. Brianna did tattoo rings instead of real ones like that story you had, Josh. My grandma still pretends it didn't happen. If you want to jump in on this, we'd love to hear from you at whatsajosh.com.

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0: Welcome back to Yeah, That's a Pepper Thing. First up, we've got Harrison wrapping his Dr. Pepper in a tiny quilt so it feels at home. Oh, how tender. That's a Pepper Thing! And over to Becca, who's whispering affirmations to her can.
1: You're sweet. 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
0: She swears it makes it taste better. It's not a science thing, but it's a Pepper Thing! Why do they all do it? All for that sweet, delicious, truly one-of-a-kind taste of Dr. Pepper. It's a Pepper Thing!

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1: 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As somebody who has struggled with his weight nearly his entire life, I can tell you that I disagree with the statistic I'm going to share with you. 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I'm going to tell you what it is in a couple songs. 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

You're on the What's a Josh broadcast. So a new study suggests that simply watching video clips of indulgent foods like burgers or chocolate desserts might help some dieters eat less. Researchers found that people actively trying to suppress cravings were more drawn to unhealthy food content online, yet ended up consuming fewer snacks afterward. The effect is called cross-modal isolation. It means seeing rich foods may satisfy cravings without eating them. Do you think that's true? I mean, they've got some lab tests that prove that it is, but I'm going to tell you from experience. Now, you show me a picture of a chocolate cake, I'm in the car going to the grocery store and seeing what they have in the bakery. I'd love to hear from you at what's a Josh.

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0: 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Hey, now the What's a Josh broadcast. Just read you that research that was talking about if you watch a video of really good food, it's supposed to make you feel more satisfied, and they say that makes you eat less. Mike is on board with me on this one. Josh, absolutely not. I'm with you. If I watch a burger video, I'm ordering DoorDash before the night ends. And Dana said, I kind of buy it. Sometimes watching baking videos scratches that itch, and I don't actually want to eat it. Dana, I'm telling you, we are not wired the same way. Anyway, if you got anything you want to throw into that one, head over to whatsajosh.com. There's a button there that says message me.
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Hanging on the What's a Josh broadcast, I read you the story where one in nine or something like that, one in five adults believe they have psychic abilities. 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

Josh broadcast. It's the retro movie quote of the day, going back to 1980. Do or do not, there is no try. Do or do not, there is no try. That's your quote. If you know it, keep it to yourself. If you don't know it, I'll tell you next. If you need a hint, I will just tell you to look at today's date. I'll give you the answer next. Closing.

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1: Do or do not. There is no try. You're on the What's a Josh broadcast. The retro movie quote of the day. 1980 was where this movie came from. Widely considered one of the best sequels ever made, introduced deeper training scenes between Luke Skywalker and Yoda. Also gave audiences the famous Darth Vader reveal. Yoda was originally performed as a puppet by Frank Oz. Became a massive, just a massive series of movies and just culture. The quote is one of the most famous motivational lines in movie history. Do or do not, there is no try. And my guess is if I get this movie wrong, I will have a million messages. That is from Star Wars Episode 5, The Empire Strikes Back. Of course, that fits for today because it is the 4th of May. May the 4th be with you. Need I say any more? This is the first year in like 25 years in radio I ever got ahead of this. And I just want to tell you, it feels great to be part of it. I know. it's the little things. Anyway, we'll do the retro movie quote of the day again tomorrow on the What's a Josh broadcast. Same time, same place.
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